0: lines, "Every effort will be made to restore supply as soon as possible. PUC would like to thank its customers for their understanding." Voilà, c'est avec ça qui nous termine l'annonce, ces messages.
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2: Valeur, humilité. 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Il n'est pas arrogant. Il a un respect pour son corps et pour les autres. Humilité, il fait vivre avec un esprit ouvert. 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Reconnaître quand on fait faute et parer pour demander l'excuse.

0: Good morning. Welcome to News Summary for this Wednesday, the 30th of September, presented to you by Norris Oswald. The work of the local government department was presented before the National Assembly yesterday. The Minister for Local Government in Inner Ireland, Evelyn Rose, gave an update on the work of her ministry, including services provided at both national and district levels. She also addressed several issues relating to the functioning of local government, including working relations between members of the National Assembly and district administrators. Seychelles and the European Union have held two key meetings on fisheries cooperation in Victoria, focusing on sustainable fisheries management and ocean governance. The meetings reviewed the implementation of the EU-Seychelles Sustainable Fisheries Partnership Agreement for 2026 to 2030, with discussions on responsible use of marine resources. The parties also improved the new EU-supported activities, including fisheries and aquaculture management plans, infrastructure development, socio-economic support, and capacity building. The fourth meeting on the Seychelles Mayotte Fisheries Agreement reviewed access to Mayotte waters and the use of tuna fees for fisheries control, surveillance and support to the local sector. Both sides reaffirmed the importance of continued cooperation in fisheries and ocean governance. Seychelles Roundtable has received a donation of 350,000 Seychelles rupees from a long-time partner, the Seychelles Breeze. The money will support this year's regatta, with the funds raised during the event going towards associations that support people with hearing difficulties. Seychelles Breeze Managing Director Laurent Tessé presented the cheque to Regatta 2026 organizer Alex Henderson. The regatta will take place from October 2nd to the 4th. Mr. Tessé says Seychelles Breeze will continue to support the charitable initiatives of the Seychelles Roundtable.
1: And for Seychelles Breweries, being part of Regatta is not simply about putting our name behind an event. It is about supporting something that belongs to our community. That's why I'm particularly proud today to confirm our support of 350,000 Seychellois rupees for Regatta 2026 through the Seychelles Breweries Foundation, the CSR body of Seychelles Breweries. The foundation represents something very important for us. It is how we turn our responsibility as a business into meaningful action for the communities around us. It means supporting the people, organizations, traditions, and initiatives that contribute to the social and cultural life of Seychelles. And Regatta represents exactly that.
0: Fatima Zahra El Mansouri has been named Morocco's first female prime minister after her centrist Authenticity and Modernity Party, PAM, won the most seats in the last week's parliamentary elections. Her appointment makes her only the second woman to lead a government in the Arab world after Tunisia's Najla Boudin. She was named by King Mohammed VI, who chose her as a prime minister over the country's football chief, Fouzi Legja, a top politician from the same party. El Mansouri, 50, has been a mayor of Marrakech for a number of years and also served as a minister in the previous coalition government. Morocco is a constitutional monarchy, but most power remains in the hands of the king. Spain's coalition government has approved new housing measures following protests over the country's housing crisis sparked by the eviction of an 87-year-old woman from her home in Madrid last week. Ministers met on Tuesday to discuss the proposal, which include a ban on eviction until 2030. Announcing the measures, Health Minister says they would bring relief to more than 5 million people, but opposition politicians said the agreement left small landlords out in the cold. With this, we come to the end of a news summary. I'll be back at 7:30 for the French news.

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3: La météo.

So thank you very much, Norlis, for presenting the news summary. Norlis will be back at 7:30 to present the news in French. But it is now coming up to 6 minutes past 7. And now we'll look at the weather forecast for today, Wednesday, 30th of September, 2026. According to the Seychelles Meteorological Authority, scattered showers is expected across Mahé and inner and outer islands, with moderate to heavy showers also expected. And the yellow alert issued yesterday, the 29th of September, is valid also today, the 30th, until 12 noon. For winds direction will be

extent, and the state of the sea will remain moderate. For those keeping an eye on the tides, the next, in fact, the high tide was at 6:24 this morning and reaching up to 2 meters, while low tide will be at 12:59 this afternoon at a height of 0.5, and another high tide is expected later this evening at 6:34 at a height of 1.4 meters, followed by low tide at 15 minutes past midnight at a height of 0.4. Sunrise was at 6:04 this morning, and sunset will be at 6:13 this evening. So if you're heading out today, I suppose you need to take care, especially in areas where moderate to heavy showers are expected. I suppose you can also keep your umbrella close and stay updated with the latest weather information. So that's it for now. That's the weather forecast for today, Wednesday, 30th September 2026.

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0: Merci Madame Chair. Ok, so clause 8 vient maintenant clause 9. Et clause 9 vient clause 10, conflict of interest. Et pour lui comme suivant, a member of the staff of the agency or an ad hoc committee constituted pursuant to this act who has direct or indirect financial, personal or other interest in any matter which is to be discussed at the meeting of the agency and which entails or may entail a conflict of interest shall A. disclose the nature of such interest before or at the meeting of the agency and B. not take part in any deliberation or decision in respect to that matter or vote thereon. Merci, Madam Chair.
1: Honorable Gancourt.
2: Merci, Madam Speaker. Law conflict of interest, a member of the agency, to an employee of the agency or a member of an ad hoc committee. Raison stable. Il n'est pas bien board. Alors, il n'a pas members of agency. Et plutôt, il staff of the agency. Merci.
1: Ça, l'amendement, si je peux lire bien, actuellement, on peut dire ça même, un member of staff of the agency. Si on a Louis, il confirme ça, please.
0: Oui, so moi, il y a été avant, tu lis comme un member of staff of the agency, mais maintenant, il peut lire un member of staff of the agency. Or an ad hoc committee constituted pursuant to this act. So it is exactly as Honorable Professor. Merci.
1: Aucune des autres questions ou bien commentaires sur ce bon amendement qui a été présenté en part 3? Sinon, on va continuer avec mon amendement pour part 4, Honorable Louise.
0: Merci, part 4. Clause 10 maintenant, clause 11. Et next, l'amendement est le clause 12, qui peut lire comme suivant. The agency shall, after the expiration of each financial year, and in any event not later than the 31st day of March in any year, submit to the minister, permit-moi, Madam Chair, il y en a faute, il manque un minister, and the minister responsible for finance, an annual report dealing generally with the administration and its activities, along with audits of accounts during its preceding year, and the minister, shall cause the report to be laid before the National Assembly. More continue, Madam Chair.
1: Okay, no comment or sign amendment? Si n'a pas, ou capable continuer, please.
0: Okay. Sub-clause 3, il restait sub-clause 4, et part 5, appeals, even clause 13, pour lire comme suivant, a person aggrieved by a decision of the agency under this act may, in un azout, lodge an appeal to the appeals board established under section 132 of the Animal Implant Biosecurity Act 2014. Part 6.
1: Un moment. Avant nous prendre aucun vote, est-ce qu'il y en a aucun commentaire ou bien question? Lo saban amendments qui nous a présenté en bas part 4 et part 5. Sinon, on va prendre un vote. That clause 7, 8, 9, 10, 11, 12, 13 as amended form part of the bill. Tout bon membre qui en faveur? Merci. Aucun membre qui vote contre? Vote law part 3, part 4, et part 5, inclusion of clauses 7 to 13 as amended. 15 membres in vote pour, n'a pas aucun membre qui ne vote contre, et 13 membres in abstain. N'a pas présent, bouge le bon amendement pour part 6. Honorable Louise.
0: Merci, Madam Chair. Clause 14, 15, 16, n'a pas l'amendement. L'amendement est le clause 17 qui vous dit comme suivant, the agency shall establish and maintain a register instead of four, nous remplace avec of farmers and agricultural land, including other matters as may be expressly assigned to it under this act or any other written law. Clause 18 n'a pas l'amendement. Clause 19 confidentiality, sub-clause 2 pour lui comme suivant, any member of nous avons staff of the agency, in a working gazette, or member of an ad hoc committee who contravenes subsection 1, commits an offense and shall on conviction be liable to a fine not exceeding level 3 of the standard scale. Clause 20, n'a pas l'amendement. Clause 21, y en a l'amendement code transitional provisions. More, Madam Chair.

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PUC is informing members of the public that there will be interruption in electricity supply on Friday 2nd October at Motaipose in the vicinity of Grandbois from 8:30 a.m. to 3:30 p.m. and at Les Mamelles Plaisance from 9 a.m. to 12 noon. These interruptions are necessary to allow PUC to undertake work on the overhead lines. Every effort will be made to restore the supply as soon as possible. PUC would like to thank its customers for their understanding. A PUC, POC, informant public qui pendant l'interruption de service électricité demain jeudi le 1er octobre, village Kessy, Conan Valley, Poète Conan, Macostos, Angar et Qu'Ensétoile, dans Amirotte station La Police, depuis 9h au matin jusqu'à 3h après-midi. 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PUC is informing members of the public that there will be interruption in electricity supply tomorrow, Thursday, 1st of October, at Kessy Village, Conan Valley, Pointe Conan, Macostos, Angar, and Ensétoile in the vicinity of the police station from 9 a.m. to 3 p.m. This interruption is necessary to allow PUC to undertake work on the overhead line. Every effort will be made to restore the supply as soon as possible, and PUC would like to thank its customers for their understanding. Et c'est avec l'annonce PUC qui m'arrive à la fin, nous serons l'annonce et message.

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0: Good evening and welcome to the News Bulletin for today, Wednesday, the 30th of September, presented by Rita Jubela. When we start by looking at the headlines, former Attorney General confirms his office receiving police files of the investigation into the CCCL explosion. National Assembly approves bill for the creation of a new agency for agricultural development. Central Bank keeps monetary policy rate unchanged. 25 people begin 28-day hospitality management course. The Seychelles Pension Fund has marked its 20th anniversary with a tree planting activity on Pale. And in international news, Iran says it has received a U.S. response to its 7-day plan to end the conflict and reopen the Strait of Hormuz. And now for the details. Former Attorney General Frank Ali has confirmed that his office received the police files of investigation into the CCCL explosion. He was giving evidence in front of the Commission of Inquiry into the explosion that happened on the 7th of December 2023. He stated, however, that at the time, he wondered if the investigation had been fully completed.
1: The reason why I said this, or I had that feeling, was a week or so, a couple of days or 2 weeks before, the President of the Republic made a statement in a press conference, I think, where he said the CCCL police docket is with the Attorney General's office. I was quite surprised from that statement because at the time that the President made the statement, we had not received the police docket. And I said to myself, the President is being misled. If the President has said this based on an information that he has been given, the person who has given him that information had misled the President, because it was not me who had given the President that information.
0: The National Assembly has approved a bill providing for the creation of a new agency for agricultural development. The bill was approved with 15 votes in favor, while 12 members abstained. Presenting the bill this morning, the Minister for Fisheries, Agriculture and the Blue Economy, Wallace Cosgrove, said food security in small island states such as Seychelles remains vulnerable. He said that's because of several challenges, including climate change, the emergence of new diseases affecting agriculture, and increasing pressure on agricultural land. Minister Crossgrove said the existing legislation is no longer adequate to address the realities of the agricultural sector or meet its current needs. The central bank's monetary policy rate remains the same, along with all other rates that the bank sets on services it offers to banks. These figures are still relaxed despite global uncertainties such as the conflict in the Gulf region, which is impacting the country's economic growth. The central bank says the move to leave the policy as it is aimed at keeping the country's economy in the best possible state. Giulio Mustache has the details.
2: The central bank has found it necessary to keep the monetary policy rate at 1.75% in view of uncertainties abroad. This is especially true to the Gulf conflict that is affecting food and fuel prices globally. The first deputy governor of the central bank, Brian Comiton, explains that the central bank board has taken this decision as a safeguard for the country's economy.
3: The decision takes into consideration uncertainty in the global economy, inflationary pressures that's emerging in the domestic economy, and potential financial stability risks that could arise if, for example, if we were to increase the monetary policy rate.
2: In October last year, the country's reserves were $861 million, and now they are $896 million, basically an increase. But the math doesn't explain everything.
3: it is a slight decline compared to a previous month, for example. This is because, given the situation in the foreign exchange market, currently no effort is being put towards accumulating further reserve. So the slight decline is consistent with central bank expectation, given the performance of the tourism sector. We don't feel it's appropriate to be buying reserve at this stage because we don't want to add additional pressure in the market. So this consequently has resulted in lower level, a slight decline in reserve level. But the current reserve level remains around 4 months of import cover. So it's consistent with our projection and expectation for the end of the year.
2: With the tourism industry recovering and tourism spending higher than usual, the forecast is that there will be positive signs in the country's economic growth.
0: A group of 25 people working in the tourism industry, as well as others who want to start small tourism businesses, have started a 28-day hospitality management course. The course covers different areas of tourism, including good communication, how to market a business, decoration, and other important skills. The course was officially launched at the Guy Morel Institute at Majoie. Many people working in the tourism industry have already received training in areas such as customer service and financial management. This training is to further improve their knowledge and skills. And to note, the Guy Morel Institute carried out research with the Ministry of Tourism to identify areas where more training is needed in the industry. Minister for Tourism and Culture, Amanda Bernstein, Minister for Education and Human Resource Development, David Pierre, and other government officials attended the launch of the course. Training Development Manager at the Guy Morel Institute, Tira Faw, says they held several discussions with the Ministry of Tourism to develop a course that meets the needs of the industry. And this course has been approved by the Seychelles Qualifications Authority, SQA, as it responds to current needs in the tourism industry. Minister for Tourism and Culture, Amanda Bernstein, says courses like this are important, especially for people who are interested in building a career in tourism.
4: A small operator should not stay untrained because training was out of reach. I want to thank the Guy Morel Institute for taking this on and for bringing its expertise in business and management training to a program built around the real needs of our industry. My thanks also goes to the Seychelles Qualifications Authority for accrediting the course. Accreditation matters to the people sitting in this room. It means that what you learn here is formally recognized, it meets national standards, and it carries weight beyond the classroom. The Seychelles Tourism Academy is the backbone of our training for the technical and professional skills our industry needs. This course complements that work by reaching a different audience. People already running small businesses who need management skills rather than the full program. Drawing on the expertise of institutions like the Guy Morel Institute is how we widen access to training and give more of our people the chance to build something for themselves.
0: The Seychelles Pension Fund has marked its 20th anniversary with a tree planting activity on Palin. The initiative was held at Anse-Lazio, an area affected by coastal erosion, with 80 trees planted on private land and along the coastline. The activity aims to support reforestation and contribute to the protection of the coastal area. The trees planted include

bois Soussouri, Vouloutier, and Bonnet Carré. The initiative was carried out in collaboration with several government ministries and the elected member for Grand Transparent, Alvin Goncourt. Several state-owned enterprises under the Ministry of Transport, Ports and Civil Aviation have received international recognition for their performance and ongoing work. Air Seychelles was named the Indian Ocean's leading airline and leading cabin crew for 2026 at the World Travel Awards. Port Victoria has been named the Indian Ocean's leading cruise port for an eighth consecutive year, while Seychelles also received the title of the Indian Ocean's leading cruise destination. Meanwhile, Seychelles International Airport retained its ACI Airport Customer Experience Accreditation Level 2 for a third consecutive year. The Seychelles, the ministry says the recognition reflects the continued efforts of teams across the transport sector. And now for international news, Iran says it has received a U.S. response to its seven-day plan to end the conflict and reopen the Strait of Hormuz. The U.S. has also formally ended its 12-year military mission in Iraq against ISIL, with operations now based in Jordan. Meanwhile, three tankers were reportedly attacked in the Strait of Hormuz yesterday, and in Gaza, at least four people have been killed and 14 injured in an Israeli strike on a vehicle in Gaza City, despite the ceasefire. A Dubai flight from Dubai to Israel has made an emergency landing in Saudi Arabia after an incident on board. The Boeing 737 MAX 8 landed safely at Tabuk Airport with all passengers accounted for. Israeli media reports say the pilots were involved in an altercation with an unlawful interference alert transmitted by the aircraft. The pilot and co-pilot were taken to hospital with injuries. Flight tracking data show the aircraft rapidly lost altitude before landing. Israel says it's working to arrange the safe return of its passengers. And finally, a new television channel backed by the Alliance of Sahel States has begun broadcasting from Mali as Burkina Faso, Mali, and Niger strengthen ties with Russia and distance themselves from Western powers. Tafuk TV, which means sun in Tamashek, began official programming this month. It broadcasts news and programs in French, English, and regional languages, focusing on the three Sahel countries. The channel says it aims to counter what its governments describe as disinformation from foreign media. Russia has welcomed the project, and Tafuk TV has signed a cooperation agreement with Russian state broadcasters. The three military-led governments have faced criticism over restrictions on opposition groups and independent media. Critics have warned that the new regional media network should not become a tool for government propaganda. And now we take a look at the weather forecast. Tonight will be cloudy with showers. The southeast wind will blow at a speed of 20 to 45 kilometers per hour. The state of sea will be moderate. Tomorrow there'll be scattered showers. The southeast wind will blow at a speed of 20 to 45 kilometers per hour. The state of sea will be moderate. Tide movement, high tide was at, will

13 in the evening. We take a final look at the headlines before wrapping up this bulletin. Former Attorney General confirms his office receiving police files on the investigation into the CCCL explosion. National Assembly approves a bill for the creation of a new agency for agricultural development. Central Bank keeps monetary policy rate unchanged. 25 people begin 28-day hospitality management course. The Seychelles Pension Fund has marked its 20th anniversary with a tree planting activity on Parler. And in international news, Iran says it has received a U.S. response to its 7-day plan to end the conflict and reopen the Strait of Hormuz. And it's with that we've come to the end of this bulletin. I thank you so much for your attention, and I wish you a pleasant evening.

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1: Thank

One way or another with Blondie, which has brought us 24 minutes past 9 p.m. in the Seychelles. I do hope that you are doing well, keeping safe for this Wednesday evening. And today we are observing International Translation Day, a day whereby to honor the work of language professionals and bridge builders who connect nations and foster global understanding. The day itself was established and promoted back in 1953, and the UN, which is the United Nations General, recognized the day and observed it on the 30th of September. The goal for the day is to recognize the vital role of translators, interpreters, and terminologists in world peace, security, and development. And the awareness of this day is to highlight professional standards, cultural notions, and the growing importance of human expertise alongside machine translator. So for those of you who identify themselves as translator, for those of you helping someone with language barrier, someone who in need, happy International Translation Day. Know that you also can do and play your part if you are interested. It is good to know more than one type of language from your foreign country, whereby you also can be a translator to someone else.

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Stay tuned. Everybody.